0: The double bass getting some love there in a solo piece by Giovanni Bottesini, who was himself a 19th century double bass virtuoso as well as a composer. Joel Quarrington was the soloist, and he was joined by pianist Andrew Barashko. Music by Richard Strauss, his second horn concerto, coming your way right after this.
1: Melissa Owsley.
2: Yes, Lynn Warfel, what's up?
1: You know, we've been friends for a long, long time, and we have similarities, but we definitely have differences.
2: We do. I remember long ago, you had blonde hair when I was a brunette.
1: Uh-huh. And you are more of an introvert, and I'm more of an extrovert.
2: That is true. But what we share is our love of music.
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0: A lot of great music right here on your Classical MPR. Coming up in the 9 o'clock hour tonight, it's Rhapsody in Black with Vernon Neal. We're turning up the voices of Black artists in the world of classical music. And tonight, it's a profile of violinist George Bridgewater. That's Rhapsody in Black with Vernon Neal tonight at 9 in the 9 o'clock hour right here on your Classical MPR. I'm Bonnie North. Thanks so much for joining me. Richard Strauss's father was one of the great horn players of the 19th century, and I think probably because he grew up with it, Strauss loved the instrument, and he wrote two masterful horn concertos 60 years apart. The first one, he was 18, and then add 60 years to that, and this is the second concerto we're going to hear. The soloist this time is the late, great Barry Tuckwell. He's joined by the Royal Philharmonic Orchestra.

0: the second of two horn concertos by Richard Strauss, this one written towards the end of his life. That was the late Barry Tuckwell, the horn soloist, joined by the Royal Philharmonic Orchestra, led by Vladimir Ashkenazy. Coming up, music by the only woman who was in a group of French composers at the beginning of the last century. Music by Germaine Taillefer comes your way right after this.
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0: 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I'm Bonnie North, and it's a pleasure to have your company tonight. Germaine Taillefer was the only woman of a group of six French composers called Les Six. It was kind of a musical rat pack. Well, this is a piece that she wrote while she was a part of that group. It's her Violin Sonata No. 2. Rachel Barton Pine is the soloist, joined by pianist Orion Weiss.

0: The second violin sonata of Germaine Taillefer, Rachel Barton Pine, and Orson Weiss performed. 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
0: 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The weather for the Twin Cities, we're looking at warmer conditions tonight, mostly clear with lows in the mid-60s, and breezy and mostly sunny tomorrow. Highs are going to be into the mid-80s, but then clouds start to come in. Lows are going to get to around 60 tomorrow night, and then it's going to be cooler on Saturday, sunny with highs in the lower 70s. 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

0: Isidore Connemason performing Serenade for the Doll from Claude Debussy's Children's Corner. Coming up in just a moment, music by Alexander Borodin that originally started out for the piano, but that was then orchestrated after his death. We'll be back with the Petite Suite right after this.
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0: So many things you can get on the app, including Rhapsody in Black. You can also hear that coming up in the next hour here on Your Classical NPR. Vernon Neal hosts, and we're turning up the voices of Black artists in the world of classical music. It's a profile of violinist George Bridgewater tonight. That's Vernon Neal with Rhapsody in Black right here in the 9 o'clock hour on Your Classical NPR. Hello there, I'm Bonnie North. Thanks for joining me. Alexander Borodin wrote his Petite Suite for the piano, and it's considered one of his major works for the instrument. But it was actually orchestrated later, but it wasn't until after Borodin's death that Alexander Glazunov did that. And then he added another piece that Borodin hadn't included in that original collection as the finale. Don't know if Borodin would have liked that or not, but this is what we've got. And here is Neeme Järvi leading the Gothenburg Symphony Orchestra in this performance of Borodin's Petite Suite.

0: The Petite Suite of Alexander Borodin, the Gothenburg Symphony Orchestra, led by Naimi Järvi.
1: This week, a pair of top-notch chamber ensembles will come together at the Ordway in St. Paul. They are Cantus, an octet of male voices, and Amani Winds, a quintet of flute, oboe, clarinet, horn, and bassoon. On the first half of the show, they volley back and forth. After intermission, they come together with music that honors the past and reflects our shared human experience. I'm Melissa Owsley. 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
0: Oh, that's going to be good. I hope you can tune in for that. Another thing I hope you can tune in for and stay tuned in for is coming up in the next hour, Rhapsody in Black with Vernon Neal, where we turn up the voices of Black artists in the world of classical music. And this week, it's a profile of violinist George Bridgewater. That's Rhapsody in Black with Vernon Neal coming your way in the next hour here on Your Classical NPR. In the first part of the 20th century, Philippe Gobert was the first chair flute at the Paris Opera, and he later became the musical director there. He taught and continued to conduct ensembles all over Paris, and he also composed. This is his Nocturne and Allegro Scherzando.

0: The Nocturne and Allegro Scherzando by Philippe Gobert, William Bennett, and the English Chamber Orchestra. 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
0: 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It is going to be warmer tonight and overnight, mostly clear with lows in the mid-60s here in the Twin Cities. Breezy and mostly sunny tomorrow, highs in the mid-80s. And then it starts to cool down Friday night. Lows get to around 60 and then cooler and sunny on Saturday with highs in the lower 70s. It's 9 o'clock. 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At the still point of the turning world, where past and future are gathered, neither movement from nor towards, neither ascent nor decline, except for the point, the still point. There would be no dance, and there is only the dance. Jesse Montgomery's Rounds, based on T.S. Eliot's Four Quartets, comes your way later this hour.

0: The third movement of the Violin Sonata No. 9 by Ludwig van Beethoven, known as the Kreutzer Sonata, the Sphinx Virtuosi performed. 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
0: 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Coming up on Sunday, it's going to be a fantastic live broadcast with Contus and Imani Wins called My Ancestors Speak. Host Melissa Owsley will join you Sunday at 2 o'clock with that live performance. Again, that is Contus and Imani Wins live at 2 o'clock here on your classical NPR. I'm Bonnie North. Thanks so much for joining me. American composer Jesse Montgomery was inspired to write Rounds by the imagery and the themes she found in T.S. Eliot's epic poem for quartets, At the Still Point of the Turning World. And as Montgomery says, she was inspired by the constancy, the rhythms, and the duality of life. Here's pianist Awadajan Pratt with a Far Cry Orchestra to perform.

Rounds by American composer Jesse Montgomery, Avadhajan Pratt, the piano soloist, joined by a Far Cry orchestra. That music based on the poems of T.S. Eliot from his four quartets.

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0: 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That's Performance Today from 1 to 3 here on Your Classical NPR, and that in honor of the 25th anniversary of the 9/11 attacks. Ulysses Kay was the nephew of jazz great King Oliver, but his musical interests lay elsewhere. And William Grant Still encouraged him to pursue composition, and he went on to study with Paul Hindemith and Howard Hanson. And these are his six dances for string orchestra.

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Learn more at the WSO.org. The rest of the night in the Twin Cities, it's going to be some increasing clouds with lows in the mid-60s and breezy tomorrow, mostly sunny. Highs are going to be in the mid-80s. And then partly cloudy on Friday night, a chance of showers in the evening with lows around 60, and cooler and sunny on Saturday with highs in the lower 70s. 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

0: And you can hear the audience laughing as the musicians leave the stage one by one in that performance of the Farewell Symphony by Franz Joseph Haydn, recorded live at the BBC Proms last month. We heard the BBC Philharmonic Orchestra under the direction of Anya Bilmaya. Music of a contemporary Icelandic composer coming your way right after this.
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0: Coming up on Sunday at 2 o'clock, it's a live concert with the combined forces of Contus and Imani Winds. Host Melissa Owsley will entertain you along with Contus and Imani Winds. That's coming up at 2 p.m. on Sunday right here on Your Classical Minnesota Public Radio. These are some lute tunes arranged in Scotland. They are unknown, anonymous. Ron McFarland performs Book One.

0: Book one of the Balcaris Lute Book, Ron McFarland performing. I'm Bonnie North. Thanks for joining me. 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
0: More great music coming up in the next hour here on Your Classical NPR. As far as weather goes for the Twin City, it's going to be lows in the mid-60s pretty much overnight, and then breezy and mostly sunny tomorrow. Highs are going to get to the mid-80s. Friday night will show partly cloudy with a chance of showers in the evening, and then mostly cloudy after midnight, lows around 60. 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

0: Music by the Luxembourg composer Lou Coster. That was Tout V, Estro Armonico, Luxembourg Chamber Orchestra, was under the direction of Jonathan Kell. Music of Mieczysław Weinberg coming your way right after this.
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0: And of course, that's coming up in just about 45 minutes right here on Your Classical NPR. More great music to come. Don't go anywhere. I'm Bonnie North. Thanks so much for your company. This is music by the Polish composer Mieczysław Weinberg, who was born Moisza Weinberg in Warsaw in 1919. He managed to survive the war by going east to the Soviet Union and composed until his death in 1996. This is a relatively early work, a piano quintet from 1944.

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0: It is going to be lows in the mid-60s in the Twin Cities overnight tonight. Breezy tomorrow, mostly sunny with highs in the mid-80s. We're looking at partly cloudy conditions. Tomorrow night, a chance of showers in the evening with lows around 60, and cooler on Saturday with highs in the lower 70s and sunny. 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

0: the fluttery and joyful third quartet in F major by Gioachino Rossini, the Vienna Berlin Ensemble performing. The cheerful tones will continue with a slice of Baroque in just a bit. I'm Melanie Renata, and this is Music Through the Night. 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
1: This week, a pair of top-notch chamber ensembles will come together at the Ordway in St. Paul. They are Contus, an octet of male voices, and Amani Winds, a quintet of flute, oboe, clarinet, horn, and bassoon. On the first half of the show, they volley back and forth. 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I'm Melissa Owsley. 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
0: Expect a sunny, breezy, warm Friday. Get weather details at the Updraft blog, nprnews.org. The days are noticeably getting shorter, and in the depth of the night, as you start to get hints of the seasonal shift into the darker, colder time of year. Well, a little joyful atmosphere is sometimes a must. So here you go. The concerto from Georg Philipp Telemann's Tafelmusik 1 in A major.

a finale that feels like a good old-fashioned country barn dance. A whole symphony with a cinematic essence. The First Symphony by Jerome Maros, the London Symphony performing, Joanne Folletta at the podium. It is just before 1 a.m. You're listening to your classical Minnesota Public Radio, 99.5 KSJN, Minneapolis, St. Paul, bringing music to life with member support. Someone once called this work by Samuel Barber too lightweight, too simple, not worth performing. That someone was very, very wrong. This work is coming up in the next hour. I think you're going to love it, so please stay close. Clear skies tonight, temps in the lower 60s. Get weather details at the Updraft blog, nprnews.org.

0: Violinist Itzhak Perlman absolutely blowing that solo out of the water alongside the Boston Symphony. Seiji Ozawa conducting a piece rejected by its first patron, but championed by everyone else ever since. Samuel Barber's Violin Concerto, his Opus 14. A Melanie Renata with a little bit of a dance break in just a tick. 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
1: This week, a pair of top-notch chamber ensembles will come together at the Ordway in St. Paul. 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
0: Contus and Amani Winds sharing time and space with you through a live broadcast on Sunday afternoon. 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

A yin and yang, tranquility and moments of anxiety mixed together there for the Sixth Symphony by Sibelius. He worked on that for years and feared that he'd die before he completed it, but nope, there it was, performed by the Minnesota Orchestra, Finnish conductor Osmo Vanska at the helm. This is Your Classical, Minnesota Public Radio, 99.5 KSJN, Minneapolis-St. Paul, bringing music to life with member support. Clear skies through the dark hours, temps in the lower 60s. Expect a sunny, a bit breezy, and warm Friday. Get weather details at the Updraft blog, nprnews.org. There's so much beauty and creativity that's been lost to time, or squashed by social norms. Thankfully, time has a way of revealing some lost treasures, and this once hidden gem floats to the top in the next hour. Stay with me, and thanks for being with me. Have you ever experienced a friendship breakup? Ugh. They're a unique sort of heartache. Tricky, too, if you're friends with a couple and then they split up. Do you stay friends with both of them? Depends, I guess, on why they broke up. Brahms had to navigate this situation once. Two of his close, musically talented friends split up. One accused the other one of cheating. And Brahms took a side. And took some distance from his violinist friend. 3 years of distance. And then he crafted a peace offering. This double concerto. It's on the way. I'm Melanie Renata, and this is Music Through the Night.

0: Trumpeter Allison Balsam shining bright with some talented friends. J.S. Bach's Trio Sonata No. 5 in C Major. Get all the details of every piece you hear at our website, yourclassical.org. I'm Melanie Renata. So glad you're here. There's a love-filled musical moment in just a minute. This is Music Through the Night.
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2: 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I remember long ago, you had blonde hair when I was a brunette.
1: Uh-huh. And you are more of an introvert, and I'm more of an extrovert.
2: That is true. 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
0: 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So thank you. A little something here called Night and Love, while you float through the dark of the night. It's from the larger work Ludus Pro Patria by Augusta Holmes.

powerful expression of friendship, able to say far more than words ever could. Brahms' Double Concerto in A Minor, performed by the German Symphony and violinist Christian Tetzlaff with cellist Tanya Tetzlaff, Pavojärvi conducting. 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And you can feel it. It's music from Christoph Glip, and it's coming up. Stay with me. And thank you for being with me on this clear night. Temps hanging out in the lower 60s. A sunny, breezy, warm day on the horizon. Get weather details at the Updraft blog, nprnews.org.

0: a fire destroyed half of his work. So we're pretty lucky to have music like that by Christoph Gluck. The Alessandro Ballet music performed by Musica Antiqua Cologne. I'm Melanie Renata with a work of transformation in just a moment. 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
0: 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Secondary to the loss of life, war also destroys culture. War once destroyed Munich's National Theater, which nearly broke the heart of Richard Strauss. He rested, and instead of composing, he consumed poetry and philosophy. What he read brought his creativity back to life. At nearly 80 years old, he created this work called Metamorphosen. Here's the United Strings of Europe.

music built from grief and the transformation that occurs when you move through it. Julian S. Kuhl conducting the United Strings of Europe with Metamorphosen by Richard Strauss. It is just before 4 a.m. This is your classical Minnesota Public Radio, 99.5 KSJN, Minneapolis, St. Paul, bringing music to life with member support. When Maurice Ravel crafted this, his noble and sentimental waltzes, he wanted you to be able to find joy for the simple sake of joy. And I think you will. It's coming up. Stay with me, and thank you for being with me on this mostly clear morning. We'll climb out of the lower 60s into the lower 80s. A sunny day on the horizon, a bit breezy, too. Get weather details at the Updraft blog, nprnews.org.

0: Conductor Irene Delgado Jimenez, leading the Vienna Radio Symphony, and violinist Esther Abrami. Joy and sadness blended beautifully into that work by Ina Boyle, a violin concerto called To the Memory of My Mother. I'm Melanie Renata, with something that will take you into the dark nature of a minor key in just a moment. 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
1: 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They are Contus, an octet of male voices, and Imani Wins, a quintet of flute, oboe, clarinet, horn, and bassoon. On the first half of the show, they volley back and forth. After intermission, they come together with music that honors the past and reflects our shared human experience. I'm Melissa Owsley. 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
0: Expect a sunny, breezy, warm Friday. 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Tragic, compulsive, and complex. That's the vibe you're about to fall into here in a work by Frédéric Chopin. He referred to this as a fantasy in the form of a polonaise. It's called Tragic. Here's pianist Arthur Rubinstein.

0: is Opus 44, shared with you there by pianist Arthur Rubinstein. I'm Melanie Renata, with a swing to the other side of the musical spectrum, a work built to inspire joy in just a minute.
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0: 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Now picture walking slowly through a grand ballroom. Marble pillars, glittering chandeliers, swirling gowns. And within the beauty of the space, there's romantic tension in the air. That tension comes from Maurice Ravel's edgy, noble, and sentimental waltzes. Here's the Cleveland Orchestra

Pierre Moulez conducting the Cleveland Orchestra, giving you a playful, joyful journey through seven different waltzes, Ravel's noble and sentimental waltzes. It is just before 5 a.m., and really, nobody cares if it's early, right? A little light, playful energy is welcome anytime. This happy slice of J.S. Bach's Fourth Partita is just the thing. It's coming up in the next hour here on your classical Minnesota Public Radio, 99.5 KSJN Minneapolis-St. Paul, bringing music to life with member support. Clear skies as your day begins. Expect a mostly sunny Friday, a bit breezy, temps in the lower 80s. Get weather details at the Updraft blog at nprnews.org.

0: A picture of an entire community wrapped up in notes. The Nash Ensemble with three preludes and Welsh hymn tunes by Ralph Vaughan Williams. Good morning, I'm Melanie Renata, with a pretty joyful sound in just a minute.
1: Melissa Owsley.
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2: We do. I remember long ago, you had blonde hair when I was a brunette.
1: Uh-huh. And you are more of an introvert, and I'm more of an extrovert.
2: That is true. But what we share is our love of music.
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0: not totally as chill as one might typically imagine a scene in the country to be. The name of that movement, from the unsettling Symphonie Fantastique by Hector Berlioz, George Solti conducting the Chicago Symphony. I'm Melanie Renata, with a piece that packs some power into your morning in just a minute.
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0: Yes, giving you the option to choose an annual thank you gift. 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If you were listening to the radio back in the 1930s, this may have been one of the first hits you heard. It's called Mosel Träume by Luxembourger composer Lou Koster, fittingly performed here by the Estro Armonico Luxembourg Chamber Orchestra.

0: Music birthed from the age of silent films, a hit during the golden age of radio. Mosel Träume by Lou Koster, performed by the Estro Armonico Luxembourg Chamber Orchestra. I'm Melanie Renata. Thanks for being with me this morning. Be sure to be good to yourself today, and be good to your neighbor too, okay?
1: It's going to feel like summer again today, warm and a little muggy. But weather-wise, summer is starting to fade. A look at the forecast is coming up. I'm Steve Starick, and plenty of fine music to enjoy on this Friday morning. It's the 11th of September, 2026. Good things are ahead.

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0: 62 degrees in the Twin Cities on this Friday morning, headed towards 85. As I mentioned, it's going to feel like summer today. Partly cloudy skies and just a little muggy. But summer is passing. 60 for overnight. Tomorrow, sunshine with a high in the mid-70s. And come Sunday, partly sunny skies with a high of 62. Rain Sunday night into Monday. It could be, it could bring even cooler temperatures. I'm Steve Starek. News is next.
2: Live from NPR News in Washington, I'm Windsor Johnston. Today marks 25 years since the September 11th terrorist attacks. Nearly 3,000 people were killed at the World Trade Center, the Pentagon, and on United Flight 93 that crashed in western Pennsylvania. Ceremonies will be held at all three sites to remember those who died. In the days and months after the attacks, thousands of people helped search the wreckage at the World Trade Center. NPR's Jasmine Guards reports advocates say the crews included more than 2,000 immigrants who lacked legal status.
3: Many immigrant workers have gotten workers' comp and help through the James DeDroga 9/11 Health and Compensation Act, but advocates say many without legal status are too scared to apply. Lucelli asked that we withhold her last name for fear of deportation. She worked at Ground Zero wearing a paper mask and rubber gloves. Since then, she's battled breast cancer and asthma. The attack released hundreds of tons of toxic debris into the air. There have been more than 57,000 cancer cases related to exposure. The 9/11 Immigrant Worker Freedom Act would give Ground Zero workers a path to citizenship. It was introduced in 2017 and reintroduced in 2025, but remains stalled in Congress. Jasmine Garst, NPR News, New York.
2: President Trump and Vice President J.D. Vance closed out the Republican midterm convention in Dallas last night with an appeal for party unity. NPR's Tamara Keith reports.
4: At the end of last night, the upper deck of the arena was actually totally empty as red, white, and blue and gold balloons dropped from the ceiling. The president's favorite tenor sang America the Beautiful and Phantom of the Opera, and the president was undoubtedly in his happy place, closing his eyes and swaying on stage. But it's just not clear that his party is in any better place than it was when it started.
2: NPR's Tamara Keith reporting. The Labor Department will give an update on inflation this morning. NPR's Scott Horsley reports the news will be closely watched by the Federal Reserve.
5: Forecasters think the report will show that consumer prices in August were up about 3.4% from a year ago. They think the cost of living rose nearly 0.5% between July and August, thanks in part to a surge in energy prices amid renewed fighting in and around the Strait of Hormuz. Gasoline prices have been climbing and diesel prices have soared to an all-time high. The inflation report will help to inform policymakers at the Federal Reserve as they try to decide whether to raise interest rates next week. The central bank has kept its benchmark rate steady since December, but not without some debate. Three members of the rate-setting committee voted to raise rates at the last Fed meeting in July. Scott Horsley, NPR News, Washington.
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0: 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Music director Thomas Zondergaard conducts the Stravinsky Firebird with video projections by creative director Tal Rosner. September 25th and 26th. Tickets and information at minnesotaorchestra.org. 62 degrees in the Twin Cities, a bit of humidity hanging in the air today with an afternoon high of 85. It's truly going to feel like summer. Breezy conditions as well. 60 for overnight, and Saturday, a high of 75.

It's a work by Arvo Pärt, and it is both a choral work and has been transcribed for string orchestra. String orchestra version with a group called La Pietà, based in Canada. The founder and the music director of La Pietà, violinist Angèle Dubois. Summa by Arvo Pärt, with 21 minutes past 6 o'clock at your classical Minnesota Public Radio. The Latin word for rich or riches is dives. In the UK, it's pronounced dives, and it's the name given to the rich man in the story of the rich man and Lazarus found in the Gospels. It's a hymn tune, Dives and Lazarus, and here are five variations on Dives and Lazarus by British composer Vaughan Williams. The Bournemouth Sinfonietta is led by Richard Stutt.

That last chord is like a halo around the piece. Five variants on the hymn tune Dives and Lazarus by Vaughan Williams, the Bournemouth Sinfonietta led by Richard Stutt. Coming up on 25 minutes until 7 o'clock at your Classical Minnesota Public Radio, it is Friday, September 11th, and today is the 25th anniversary of the 9/11 attacks. At least 11 people with Minnesota connections are believed to have perished in that attack. Some of their stories are found at NPR News. You can have a look at nprnews.org. This next piece is from the Rachmaninoff Vespers. Here is Bless the Lord, O My Soul, from a recording made in performance at the Basilica of St. Mary in Minneapolis. Here are the Dale Warland Singers, led by Dale Warland himself.

It's a sound that hangs in the air like incense. Blagoslovi, Bless the Lord, O my soul, from the Vespers by Rachmaninoff. Recorded at the Basilica of St. Mary in Minneapolis in performance, the Dale Warland Singers, led by Dale Warland. This next piece features cellist Matt Heimowitz. He is the impresario of an ensemble called Ucello, and in just a moment, a piece for 12 cellos by Julius Klengel. Matt Heimowitz now lives in the Twin Cities, and he will be the soloist with the Ukrainian Global Symphony tomorrow night at 8 o'clock at Orchestra Hall. The Ukrainian Global Symphony presents a concert called Sounds of Freedom, and it features the cello concerto by Thomas de Hartmann, with Matt Heimowitz as soloist, and a work by a little-known Ukrainian composer by the name of Boris Lyotyshynsky. His Symphony No. 3 was composed in the 1950s and then suppressed by Soviet authorities. Nikolai Podvin is a Minnesota native and a conductor with training at the Royal Academy of Music in London. He'll be on the podium to conduct the Ukrainian Global Symphony, made up of players from the Minnesota Orchestra and St. Paul Chamber Orchestra. Doing something wonderful for Ukraine, the Ukrainian Global Symphony's Sound of Freedom concert tomorrow night, 8 o'clock. You can find out more at the Minnesota Orchestra website or go to UkrainianGlobalSymphony25.org.

Hymnus for 12 cellos by Julius Klengel, a performance with Ucello, led by cellist Matt Heimovitz. I'm Steve Sterik with 13 minutes until 7 o'clock. 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The Minnesota Orchestra's concertmaster Aaron Keefe performs the Barber Violin Concerto. 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Step outside and you feel a little humidity. Summer has returned for today with partly cloudy skies, breezy conditions, and an afternoon high of 85, but 75 in sunshine for Saturday and a high of 62 on Sunday.

Don't you feel like you're just floating in air listening to the Pastoral by Swedish composer Lars Erik Larsson, the Helsingborg Symphony Orchestra led by Andrew Manzi, with some Beethoven to take us to 7 o'clock. Here's pianist Jean-Eflamme Babouzet.

from the Serenade No. 2 by Johannes Brahms. Anytime that piece is on the program, the violin section has the night off. It's scored for violas and cellos and basses and winds. There's a kind of autumnal quality to that darker sound in the orchestra. From the Serenade No. 2 by Johannes Brahms, members of the Czech Philharmonic led by Jiří Belohlávek, opening the 7 o'clock hour at your classical NPR. 7:11 right now. Here is a setting of William Henry Monk's masterpiece, the hymn Abide With Me, with guitarists Mark Small and Peter Clement.

0: What a pretty arrangement of Abide With Me by William Monk. Guitarist Mark Small and Peter Clement performing. It's 15 minutes past 7 o'clock. 62 degrees in the Twin Cities currently, and we are on our way to a high of 85 with partly cloudy skies, breezy conditions. Summer has returned for today, but autumn is on the way. Tomorrow, sunshine and 75, partly sunny on Sunday with a high of 62.
1: This week, a pair of top-notch chamber ensembles will come together at the Ordway in St. Paul. They are Contus, an octet of male voices, and Amani Winds, a quintet of flute, oboe, clarinet, horn, and bassoon. On the first half of the show, they volley back and forth. After intermission, they come together with music that honors the past and reflects our shared human experience. I'm Melissa Owsley. 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
0: Events across Minnesota celebrating or marking the 25th anniversary of 9/11 can be found at nprnews.org.

What a terrific piece for a slow morning stretch. Reverie by British composer Frederick Cowan. The BBC Philharmonic was led by Rumen Gamba with 22 minutes past 7 o'clock. I'm Steve Sterik on this Friday morning at your Classical Minnesota Public Radio. It is the anniversary of the 9/11 attacks, and there's more about what's going on in Minnesota to mark that anniversary at nprnews.org. This next piece is appropriate. Hymn to the Fallen. It's by John Williams. Here's Voces 8.

Hymn to the Fallen by John Williams, a performance with the Voces 8 Choral Ensemble. They're based in the UK. This week and next, Your Classical Minnesota Public Radio will be featuring a season preview. Ensembles and organizations that are starting their season. Now, the Bethlehem Music Series is celebrating its 45th anniversary this year, and they're pulling out all the stops. Based at Bethlehem Church on 41st and Lindale in Minneapolis, they're bringing Voces 8 to perform on February 14th of next year, 2027. You could tell them you heard about it at Your Classical NPR.

a recording from a couple of generations now. Originally for string quartet, the Nocturne from the String Quartet No. 2 by Alexander Borodin lends itself to a performance with an entire string orchestra, and in this case, the Hollywood Bowl Orchestra. How do you know it's from several generations ago? Well, the conductor is Felix Slatkin, who happens to be the father of Leonard Slatkin. Music runs in their family. You're enjoying Your Classical Minnesota Public Radio. Looks like 18 minutes. Let's make that 23 minutes until 8 o'clock. I'm Steve Starick, trying to do the math here at Your Classical NPR. 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This seminal play explores the human impulse to keep showing up, even when nothing changes. Playing September 12th through October 11th. You'll find information and tickets at GuthrieTheater.org.

0: the U.S. Air Force Heritage Band, led by Larry Lang, with In Memoriam 9/11 by Eric Uwazin. He teaches at the Juilliard School in New York City. Looks like 14 minutes until 8 o'clock. I'm Steve Starick.
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2: 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I remember long ago, you had blonde hair when I was a brunette.
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0: 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There's rain in the forecast, but not until Sunday night. Partly cloudy and breezy this afternoon with 85 degrees. It's going to feel like summer returns, but not for long. Sunshine and 75 for Saturday, partly sunny, 62 on Sunday.

In the hands of cellist Yo-Yo Ma, the prelude to the very first cello suite by Johann Sebastian Bach. About 10 minutes until 8 o'clock at your classical NPR. At this time of year, Jews around the world gather to celebrate new beginnings. Mindy Ratner guides you in a musical observance of Rosh Hashanah, the Jewish New Year, and Yom Kippur, the Day of Atonement, known in Hebrew as Yamim Noraim, the Days of Awe. 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

0: Mozart was introduced to the clarinet when he was a teenager, touring the European capitals with his family. It was a sound, a cool and liquid sound that he fell in love with. He wrote a number of wonderful works for the clarinet, including the Clarinet Quintet, the opening of which you heard with the Pacifica Quartet and Anthony McGill. 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
0: 67 degrees in the Twin Cities, on our way to 85 this afternoon with partly cloudy skies, breezy conditions. But a taste of fall is coming our way. Tomorrow, sunshine and 75, partly sunny on Sunday with a high of 62. Good chance of showers Sunday night. The news is next.
2: Live from NPR News in Washington, I'm Windsor Johnston. The national anthem opened this morning's ceremony at Ground Zero in New York City as the nation marks 25 years since the September 11th terrorist attacks. A moment of silence was held at 8:46, the time that the first hijacked plane struck the North Tower of the World Trade Center in 2001. A bell tolled afterward as families gathered to read the names of their loved ones who died there that day. Memorial ceremonies are also being held at the Pentagon and in western Pennsylvania. In Shanksville, crowds are gathering to remember the passengers and crew of United Airlines Flight 93. The plane crashed into a field after hijackers seized the cockpit and those aboard fought back. Inflation remained stubbornly high last month, fueled in part by rising gasoline prices. NPR's Scott Horsley reports the cost of living in August was up 3.4% from a year ago.
3: Inflation heated up in August after a slowdown the month before. Prices rose 0.4% between July and August, with higher gasoline prices accounting for more than a third of that overall jump. Energy prices continue to climb in early September, with the average price of diesel fuel now topping $6 a gallon for the first time ever. The cost of airline tickets and used cars was also up last month. Stripping out volatile energy and food prices, so-called core inflation dipped to 2.4% in August, a slightly smaller annual increase than the previous month. Today's inflation report is the last big piece of economic news before next week's Federal Reserve meeting, where policymakers will have to decide whether to raise interest rates. Scott Horsley, NPR News, Washington.
2: President Trump wrapped up a two-day midterm convention in Dallas, Texas last night. NPR's Tamara Keith reports this convention may be Trump's last as a dominant political figure.
4: President Trump has long exaggerated the size of his crowds, and the convention was no different.
5: Everybody said, if you have a midterm convention, it's going to be a disaster. No, but look at that, the highest rafter, no empty seats.
4: But there were empty seats. Thousands of them, the entire 300 level of the arena. And as Trump riffed on, he looked up and appeared to see what everyone in the room could see.
5: I shouldn't have looked up there. No, but look at this arena. This is a big arena.
4: The convention ended with red, white, blue, and gold balloons raining down from the ceiling. A tenor sang Phantom of the Opera as Trump swayed on stage with his eyes closed. Tamara Keith, NPR News, Dallas.
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James Galway is joined by the London Mozart Players with one of the signature pieces from the Orpheus opera by Christoph Gluck. Here's Dance of the Blessed Spirits.

0: the dance of the blessed spirits. You get the feeling that James Galway is putting his whole heart and spirit into that performance as he performs with the London Mozart Players. 15 minutes past 8 o'clock, and just ahead is Composer's Datebook.
1: This week, a pair of top-notch chamber ensembles will come together at the Ordway in St. Paul. 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On the first half of the show, they volley back and forth. After intermission, they come together with music that honors the past and reflects our shared human experience. I'm Melissa Owsley. 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

Piece is by Minnesota composer Libby Larson, and it's titled Amber, a performance with pianist Min Kwon. 21 minutes past 8 o'clock. Today is 9/11, and it's the 25th anniversary of the 9/11 attacks. There's a list of events across Minnesota to mark that 25-year anniversary at nprnews.org. This next piece is also by an American composer. Amber Waves comes from American Ballads by Morton Gould, mid-20th century composer. Here is Kenneth Klein and the London Philharmonic.

Amber Waves from American Ballads by Morton Gould. Kenneth Klein conducted the London Philharmonic. You're enjoying Your Classical Minnesota Public Radio on this Friday morning. I'm Steve Starick. Chances are that you don't know the name George Bridgetower unless maybe you're a violinist who's done some research. George Bridgetower was a violin virtuoso, a violinist of color from Great Britain at the turn of the 19th century. And his claim to fame is that he was a friend of Beethoven, until he wasn't. In true Beethoven style, a perceived slight severed the relationship Beethoven had with George Bridgetower. Even after Beethoven had written for Bridgetower an incredible violin sonata. These days, that sonata is known as the Kreutzer Sonata, named after another violin virtuoso who actually never played the piece. Find out more about Bridgetower on Rhapsody in Black. 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Incidentally, there is a movement to rename the Beethoven Kreutzer Sonata the Bridgetower Sonata. Not gaining a lot of traction, but the people that want that name change, they keep working at it. 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

Moses Hogan's winning arrangement of the spiritual My Soul's Been Anchored in the Lord, with Philip Rennell leading the Vocal Essence Ensemble singers. Part of the season preview here at Your Classical Minnesota Public Radio, Vocal Essence begins their 2026-27 season on October 30th at the Cathedral of St. Paul. That space will reverberate with the sound of French choral masterpieces. Vocal Essence opens its season with Lineage, French Choral Masterpieces, October 30th at the Cathedral of St. Paul. More information at vocalessence.org.

0: There are those pianists who make the instrument sound like it's not a piano. It sings with a human kind of voice, maybe even purrs. Pianist Vladimir Horowitz with a piece called Blumenstück, Flower Piece by Robert Schumann.
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0: 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Partly cloudy and breezy this afternoon. It's going to feel like summer with heat and humidity and 85 degrees. Here's a chance to put your toes in the water, so to speak, with the Beethoven Pastoral Symphony, the Symphony No. 6. The Chicago Symphony Orchestra is led by George Schulte.

Just the second movement of the Symphony 6 by Beethoven, known as the Pastoral Symphony. I was talking with a friend about favorite pieces of music a while back, and friend said that the Beethoven Pastoral, favorite piece. Why? I asked. Because it gives me the shivers. That stays with you, image like that. Gives you the shivers. George Schulte led the Chicago Symphony Orchestra, headed towards 9 o'clock at your classical NPR. Here's the Menuet from a collection of Bagatelles by Antonin Dvorak, a performance with a cordo.

0: The word bagatelle comes from the Italian bagatella, which means something that is a trifle, something of no consequence. From a collection of bagatelles by Antonin Dvorak, a minuet performed by Accordo, part of our season preview here at Your Classical Minnesota Public Radio. 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
0: 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Look for partly cloudy skies and breezy conditions. A little taste of summer on this September 11th.

That gentle rocking rhythm is said to come from the island of Sicily, hence the name Sicilienne. It's from the Pelléas and Mélisande suite by Gabriel Fauré, with a Philharmonia Orchestra led by Leonard Slatkin. In the cataclysm that was the First World War, composer Maurice Ravel lost a number of very close friends. At war's end, he decided to remember them, memorialize them, in a piece of music called The Tomb of Couperin, Le Tombeau de Couperin. Maurice Ravel took 18th century dance forms and gave them 20th century life, and each of these dances is dedicated to a friend, lost but not forgotten. Now, it's not a maudlin piece, but a piece of music that you hear with a smile and a tear. Here's our very own St. Paul Chamber Orchestra, led by Hugh Wolf, with Le Tombeau de Couperin by Maurice Ravel.

The Tomb of Couperin, Le Tombeau de Couperin by Maurice Ravel. Bittersweet piece performed by the St. Paul Chamber Orchestra led by Hugh Wolfe.

The recording is called Passion for Bach and Coltrane, and the aria from the Goldberg Variations performed by the Imani Winds and the Harlem Quartet and a jazz piano trio. Jeff Scott put the piece together, and it's from a recording that's been reviewed on New Classical Tracks. 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Here's the Handel and Haydn Society Orchestra, led by Harry Christophers, with the Haydn Symphony 84.

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Look for partly cloudy skies later this afternoon. Breezy conditions. It's going to feel like summer has returned today with an uptick in the humidity. 60 for overnight. It's going to taste like fall tomorrow, with sunshine and a high of 75, partly sunny on Sunday, and 62 degrees. I'm Steve Sterik. Make it a great morning.

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0: On Performance Today, there will be a wonderful performance. Larry Lang conducting the U.S. Air Force Heritage Band of America band in a performance of Eric Oasen's Hymn for the Lost and the Living. That's Performance Today coming up at 1 o'clock, and you can join Valerie Kaler for that. And if you're not going to be able to hear it, you can always catch up online as well. I hope you'll enjoy Saturday morning at 10 o'clock for Saturday Cinema. 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Music from films that won Oscars for Best Supporting Actor, Best Supporting Actress is a listener suggestion from Lori in Northern California, including films with Peter Ustinov, Walter Huston, Jack Lemmon, Hattie McDaniel, and more. This is a waltz by Helen Hopekirk.

Well, nobody knows who wrote it, but they know it was called A Scots March with an E on the end of March, and that was performed by the Baltimore Consort. I'm Lynn Werfel. 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It's 99.5 KSJN Minneapolis St. Paul, and we are bringing music to life, and that only happens with member support. 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Saturday, September 12th, they'll be featuring Liatoshinsky's Symphony No. 3 called Peace Shall Defeat War, the first time heard in its original uncensored form since 1951. And you can get more information about the piece and about performances at minnesotaorchestra.org. Coming up at 1 o'clock, it is Performance Today with Valerie Kaler, and you can always catch up with that at our website as well. Tonight, partly cloudy, maybe some wind gusts up to 40 miles an hour, and otherwise a chance of thunderstorms, about 20% chance of that. Cooler on Saturday, sunny, highs in the mid-70s, even a little bit cooler on Sunday.

0: Give peace, O Lord, De Pacem Domine, by Arvo Pärt, his birthday today, also marking the 25th anniversary of 9/11. Stephen Layton leading Polyphony.
1: This week, a pair of top-notch chamber ensembles will come together at the Ordway in St. Paul. They are Cantus, an octet of male voices, and Amani Winds, a quintet of flute, oboe, clarinet, horn, and bassoon. On the first half of the show, they volley back and forth. After intermission, they come together with music that honors the past and reflects our shared human experience. I'm Melissa Owsley. Join me for a live broadcast Sunday afternoon at 2 on your classical NPR.
0: That should be a wonderful program with Cantus and Imani Wins, so you can join Melissa for that. 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Music director Thomas Sundergaard conducts Prokofiev's Sixth Symphony and welcomes violin soloist Stefan Yakiv, who will perform Mozart's Turkish Violin Concerto. Those concerts are October 1st through October 3rd. Tickets and information at minnesotaorchestra.org. This is pianist Bernard Roberts to play a sonata in E major, number 9, by Beethoven.

The E major piano sonata number 9 by Beethoven, played by Bernard Roberts. It is just about 15 minutes before noon, and maybe you're planning your lunch hour coming up at 1 o'clock. Performance today is here with Valerie Kaler, so she always brings you some terrific things. And on the program today, among other things, will be Larry Lang conducting the USAF Heritage of America Band in a performance of Eric Oasen's Hymn for the Lost and the Living. So that starts at 1 o'clock with Valerie. Please join me tomorrow morning from 10 to noon for Saturday Cinema. And it was a listener request from Lori, I believe in Northern California. I've revamped it, though, Lori, if you're listening. And it's all about thanks for the support about those actors and actresses who won Oscars for best supporting roles in the movies and some of the movies that they brought to life with the music from them. So join me Saturday morning, 10 to noon, right here.

The Pastoral Suite by Lars Erik Larsson, a Swedish composer who did quite a lot for the Swedish Broadcasting Corporation in the 30s and 40s. That was his early work on Opus 19, the Pastoral Suite, with the Stockholm Sinfonietta, led by Jan Olof Vedin. Remember the Daily Download. 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I'm Lynn Werfel. Thank you so much for joining me. This is Your Classical, Minnesota Public Radio. It's 99.5 KSJN, Minneapolis and St. Paul. 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On Saturday, that's tomorrow, they will feature Lyotashinsky's Symphony No. 3, Peace Shall Defeat War. It's the very first time heard in its original uncensored form since 1951. You can get more on this very interesting concert at minnesotaorchestra.org. And the forecast as the weekend is coming up, and you might be interested. Breezy tonight, partly cloudy, lows around 60. Cooler on Saturday, sunny, highs in the middle 70s. Partly cloudy Saturday night, lows in the low 50s. There had been some rain in there, but it looks like they took it out of the forecast since the last time I read it. Partly cloudy Saturday night, cooler even on Sunday, partly sunny with highs in the lower 60s. Almost sweatshirt weather, almost.

0: Yo-Yo Ma, who was in New York this morning on hand for the observations of the 25th anniversary of 9/11. Playing cello there, Dona Nobis Pacem, give us peace. It is just about 14 minutes past 12 o'clock. Programming is supported by the singers and conductor Matthew Culleton, launching their 23rd concert season this fall with the music of Morten Lauritsen and Caroline Shaw. More info at singersmca.org.
1: Some Carpathian sketches, a Sansle piece premiere, a virtuosic sonata from Canada, and new organs at the Cathedral in Sioux Falls and Brigham Young University, all showcased in live performances. Delight in organists in concert this week on Pipe Dreams from American Public Media. I'm Michael Barone. I hope you'll be listening Sunday morning beginning at 6 here on your classical Minnesota Public Radio.
0: It's a great way to start off your Sunday. At noon, of course, there's From the Top showcasing some of the great talent and young musicians from around our country as well. This is music by Sibelius, the Karelia Suite, written for one of those student associations like he did for Finlandia. And at the opening, when they were playing the Karelia music, I guess, well, the students got a little raucous, which kind of annoyed Sibelius. He said you couldn't even hear the music. They were cheering so loudly. I think the Beatles had the same problem. Here is Sibelius's Karelia Suite.

0: Extremely popular, so much so that Sibelius made a suite out of his Corellia music, and that was it. The Atlanta Symphony, led by Yoel Levy.
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0: I have mentioned before, but I will say it again, that tote bag really is lovely, and you can have a look at it when you go to the website and see what you think. I think it's one of the most outstanding ones we've had in ages, may I say. Please join me tomorrow morning, 10 to noon, for Saturday Cinema. We're going to be looking at those great character actors and supporting actors and actresses who won Oscars for their efforts and the music from their motion pictures. Well, just recently was the 60th anniversary of Star Trek. I should know this, being a Trekkie. Shame on me. And it was John DeLancey's father who asked Richard Strauss to write an oboe concerto. John DeLancey, of course, in Star Trek The Next Generation, not the original series. And eventually Strauss complied and wrote this oboe concerto.

0: John Delancey, father of the actor of the same name and who played one of the great villains in Star Trek, Q. Anyway, the oboist father asked Richard Strauss at the end of World War II if he would write an oboe concerto, being an oboist as he was. And Strauss at first said, no, I won't. And then he did, but Delancey didn't get to give the premiere because he moved from one orchestra to another, I think from Pittsburgh to Philadelphia, and he didn't have seniority. And the contracts read that the senior player in the section could give premieres. So there you go. That was Gordon Hunt and the Berlin Radio Symphony. I'm Lynn Warfel, and this is your Classical Minnesota Public Radio. 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Support also comes from the Wayzata Symphony Orchestra, opening its season on October 11th at 3 p.m. at Hopkins High School with Minnesota Orchestra's concertmaster Aaron Keefe performing Barber's Violin Concerto. You can learn a lot more about the season and that opening concert at thewso.org. Coming up next, it's Performance Today with Valerie Kaler, and on the program, a beautiful work. Larry Lang conducts the USAF Heritage of America Band in a performance of Erica Wason's Hymn for the Lost and the Living. The forecast as we get into the weekend looks like this. Breezy tonight, lows around 60, highs in the mid-70s tomorrow, highs in the low 60s on Sunday.
1: In the days immediately after 9/11, the streets of New York were eerily quiet and empty. Then impromptu memorials started to spring up. The devastation that had struck the city was felt by everyone. Each person carried their own grief. By the end of the week, though, the resilient citizens of New York were joining together, gathering, walking, hugging, singing, carrying each other. From APM American Public Media, this is Performance Today. I'm Valerie Kaler. Composer Erica Wason was there, witnessed the transformation of his city, and he wrote this music of remembrance. A hymn for the lost and the living, ahead this hour. The U.S. Air Force Heritage of America Band will play that piece by Eric Awazin later this hour. Right now, a performance of one of his chamber pieces, Autumn Night for Oboe and Piano.

0: The String Quartet No. 1 by Robert Schumann. He wrote that in 1842. We heard it from a concert in Syracuse, New York, a performance from a group based in Italy, the Quartetto di Cremona, Cremona Quartet. More about them in just a minute. That concert was presented by the Syracuse Friends of Chamber Music. Quartetto di Cremona, named for the city of Cremona, Italy. All four members of the group are from the city of, not Cremona, but Genoa, 100 miles south as the crow flies. The group's name is an homage to the Italian town of great violin makers, Amati, Guarneri, and Stradivari. Cremona is also the town where they were all students and where they met. Quartetto di Cremona. We're always grateful to share concert highlights with you from across the country and around the world. 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
0: A quarter of a century ago today, on Tuesday, September 11th, 2001, composer Eric Owazin was living in New York teaching at Juilliard. He was in the middle of a music theory class when news started to break about the catastrophic events happening just 3 miles away in Manhattan. Everyone gathered around a radio in the library, listening in shock as the horrors continued to unfold. Owazin said, "During the next several days, our great city became a landscape of empty streets and impromptu, heartbreaking memorials. But," he said, "by Friday, the city had undergone a transformation. I saw multitudes of people holding candles, singing songs, gathering in front of those memorials, paying tribute to the lost, becoming a community of citizens of this city, of this country, and of this world, leaning on each other for strength and support." Eric Owazin was commissioned by the U.S. Air Force Heritage of America Band to write the piece we're about to hear. Major Larry Lang conducts that same band in Owazin's Hymn for the Lost and the Living, In Memoriam 9/11.

0: Major Larry Lang conducted the U.S. Air Force Heritage of America Band in a piece they commissioned from American composer Eric Oasen, a hymn for the lost and the living, in memoriam 9/11. Eric Oasen's hymn reflects the transformation of his beloved city, starting with a solo trumpet reflective of the eerily empty streets, and then other isolated, somber voices join in, the individual grief and separate memorials that appeared in those first days. But the piece grows as more voices join in and start singing the same melodies, coming together as a community to comfort each other. Eric Oasen was in New York 25 years ago when the attacks occurred, and the days immediately following. He says the piece we just heard, quote, portrays those painful days, days of supreme sadness. It is intended to be a memorial for those lost souls gone from this life, but who are forever treasured in our memories. In a moment, peace. 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
1: This week, a pair of top-notch chamber ensembles will come together at the Ordway in St. Paul. They are Contus, an octet of male voices, and Amani Winds, a quintet of flute, oboe, clarinet, horn, and bassoon. 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
0: People have some strong opinions when it comes to final episodes of television series. The last episode of Lost, for example, almost universally reviled. Why? Because it answered none of the questions raised over the past seasons. Critics and fans were divided about the ambiguous cut-to-black final scene of The Sopranos. Me? I think ambiguity was kind of the point. One that's mentioned a lot in best-of lists is the finale of 6 Feet Under. The show, set at a funeral home, ostensibly about death, was really about life. The finale flashes forward to various points in the future where we see the death of each beloved character. But they didn't just show the white card with name, birth, and death dates. We got to see where these people ended up, who they ended up with. Who was there when they passed, the children and grandchildren we never got to meet. It didn't tie everything up with a bow, because that's not how life works, right? What it did do was give emotional closure. It was so rewarding and so heartbreaking. I ugly cry every time I watch it. In his musical miniseries about the master storyteller Scheherazade, Nikolai Rimsky-Korsakov wraps it up with a very satisfying narrative closure. All the characters and themes you've met in the previous episodes converge in Baghdad for the finale. You hear fragments of earlier stories in a different context, and you realize, oh, that's where this goes, and they end up together, and so on. The thrilling conclusion of Rimsky-Korsakov's Scheherazade, the festival at Baghdad. Vasily Petrenko leads the Royal Philharmonic Orchestra.

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1: 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I'm Mindy Rantner. 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
0: Rosh Hashanah, the Jewish New Year, is underway as of sundown tonight, and with it, the Jewish High Holy Days begin, 10 days of repentance, reflection, and renewal. One of the prayers recited during the High Holy Days is Avinu Malkeinu, Our Father, Our King. There are many different versions of this prayer, but they all ask the same thing, that we may have well-being, that we may heal, that we may be safe and free in the coming year. Conductor Jeanette Sorrell made this arrangement and leads her ensemble Apollo's Fire as baritone Jeffrey Strauss sings Avinu Malkeinu.

0: Achat Sha'alti, one thing I ask, a guiding prayer to prepare supplicants for Rosh Hashanah, the Jewish New Year, encouraging believers to strip away distractions, to turn inward for self-reflection, and prepare their hearts for the New Year. That setting by Paul Schoenfeld featured flutist Alexis Still and pianist Stephen Gosling. Music for Rosh Hashanah, which begins tonight at sundown. Shana Tova. Happy New Year. Our staff here at PT, senior producer Catherine Slusher, producers Megan Oglesby and Kathleen Bradbury, associate producer John Goman, music logger David Kemp, and our classical digital producer is Inez Wunches. I'm Valerie Kaler. This is Performance Today from APM, American Public Media.
1: 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I invite you to join me tomorrow morning, 10 to noon, for Saturday Cinema, when we're going to be calling the program Thanks for the Support, Oscars won by those great character actors who played supporting roles in motion pictures. The forecast for tonight, breezy, partly cloudy, lows around 60, cooler on Saturday, sunny though, highs in the mid-70s.

0: from 1990 by Arvo Pärt, a setting of the Beatitudes for choir and organ. Performance there by Polyphony and Stephen Layton. And I think on this 25th anniversary of September 11th, two of the Beatitudes especially welcome today. Blessed are they that mourn, for they shall be comforted. And blessed are the peacemakers, for they shall be called the children of God. Arvo Pärt was born on September 11th, 1935. He's 91 years old today. 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
1: Some Carpathian sketches, a Sansal piece premiere, a virtuosic sonata from Canada, and new organs at the Cathedral in Sioux Falls and Brigham Young University, all showcased in live performances. 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I'm Michael Barone. I hope you'll be listening Sunday morning beginning at 6 here on Your Classical Minnesota Public Radio.
0: We're at 85 degrees right now in the Twin Cities, and breezy, too. A little warmer than we expected, but the air is dry. Breezy, 60 tonight, mid-70s tomorrow. Sir Edward Elgar. Here is the Philharmonia Orchestra, Giuseppe Sinopoli, with the Serenade for Strings. Elgar said, "There is music in the air. I just take what I require."

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1: 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And yeah, if you did stop by and say hello and become a member at the NPR booth during the Minnesota State Fair, boy, we can't say thank you enough. It was a great success. I've got music now by Johann Sebastian Bach for violin, played by Rachel Barton Pine, and Jory Vinokur playing the harpsichord. They're going to play a violin sonata by J.S. Bach, number 6 in G.

0: Rachel Barton Pine playing the violin, and Jory Vinicour, harpsichord. Nice long harpsichord solo in that Violin Sonata No. 6 by Bach. 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
0: 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We hit 85 today. And a chance of thunderstorms in the late evening and early morning hours, down to 60 by morning. Cooler, sunny tomorrow, high in the mid-70s, mid-60s. Chillier still Sunday, 4 p.m.

0: There you go. Schumann. His set of piano pieces known as Papillon, or Butterflies. Vladimir Ashkenazy performing on this Friday afternoon. I'm Tom Cran here on your classical Minnesota Public Radio.
1: This week, a pair of top-notch chamber ensembles will come together at the Ordway in St. Paul. 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
0: 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Well, it's 4:27 now on this Friday afternoon, and 85 degrees chillier this weekend.

0: Oh, Johannes Brahms needn't have worried if he was up to writing a symphony. He writes that serenade. Very symphonic music, don't you think? He was worried about that first symphony. It came later. Royal Concertgebouw and Bernard Haitink conducting. 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
1: 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I'm Steve Starick. 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
0: And at yourclassical.org, check out a video of GITSYs getting ready. This is a memory I have of September 11th, 25 years ago. I was right here on the air at the radio station in the morning. And once we realized what was going on, as we all were watching things unfold, we adjusted the music to make sure it was appropriate to the mood of the day as that changed. But one thing came up, and it just, well, it stopped me in my tracks, and even thinking about it, it's just amazing. Maurice Ravel. On September 11th, I'll never forget the healing power of this.

0: String Quartet No. 3 by Mendelssohn. And this is your Classical Minutes and Brightest Young Musicians on From the Top.
1: You might be surprised about the marvelous performance you just heard. In fact, let's hear...

0: From the Serenade for Strings by Tchaikovsky. David Zinman and the Netherlands Chamber Orchestra with the finale from that. Lush and cheerful work. I'm glad you're here for the music. I'm Tom Cran, and in a moment we're going to bask in the Provençal sunshine. Looking at the temperatures right now, at Fergus Falls, cloudy in 82. International Falls, cloudy in 71. And by the Falls of St. Anthony, it's partly sunny. 86 degrees. 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
0: 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Darius Milhaud was from Provence, from Aix-en-Provence, and he basically mined the history of the region for some tunes. It was movie music, actually, and this suite for winds is called King René's Chimney. Now, what does that mean? Well, it was a sort of, I'd call it an idiom to basically stretch out and bask in the Provençal sunshine. Here's the Reykjavik Wind Quintet.

0: Rachmaninoff telling us he is going to die. The Netherlands Radio Philharmonic and Carina Kanellakis with the last movement from his Symphonic Dances. Your classical Minnesota Public Radio at 5:48, some great Beethoven is just ahead. Stay with me here. I'm Tom Cran.
1: 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For Jews around the world, this season is the time for a new year and a fresh start. I'm Mindy Rantner. 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
0: 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I promised you some great Beethoven, didn't I?

Beethoven, from the Violin Concerto, that's the finale. And we heard Janine Janssen, the soloist, with the German Chamber Philharmonic and Paavo Järvi conducting on this Friday afternoon, some great Beethoven. A reminder, if you want to know what we're up to here and what music we're playing, that sort of thing, yourclassical.org gives you all that information. 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Now, for the weekend, it looks nice, just a bit chillier than we're used to, but not far off the normal average. High in the mid-70s tomorrow after a chance of thunderstorms late this evening. Saturday night into Sunday morning, lower 50s, and then mid-60s, but clearing on Sunday. And right now in the Twin Cities, it's 86 degrees at 6 p.m.

0: the Amadeus Guitar Duo, playing music by George Frederick, Handel, a Chaconne in G. This is your classical Minnesota Public Radio. In just a moment or two, we're going to hear how composer and conductor Renee Claussen in Moorhead responded to the events of September 11th. His piece Memorial is just ahead.
1: This week, a pair of top-notch chamber ensembles will come together at the Ordway in St. Paul. They are Contus, an octet of male voices, and Imani Winds, a quintet of flute, oboe, clarinet, horn, and bassoon. On the first half of the show, they volley back and forth. After intermission, they come together with music that honors the past and reflects our shared human experience. I'm Melissa Owsley. 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
0: No, it's actually Sunday at 2. I don't know how that happened. There you go. Your classical NPR wishes to recognize Karen Larson for her extraordinary generosity to NPR. Her innovation and volunteer leadership will enable us to continue in the future. Renee Claussen at Concordia College in Moorhead, Minnesota, was asked to write a piece responding to September 11th. He starts us on a September morning, takes us through the attack, prayers, and then petitions, ending with the Kyrie Eleison, Lord, have mercy. The Concordia Choir of Concordia College in Moorhead, conducted by the composer on this 25th anniversary of September 11th, 2001.

Renee Clausen said about that music, hopefully the themes of the piece are cleansing and hope. We just heard Memorial by Renee Clausen, written in response to the September 11th attacks. It was actually first performed in 2003. We heard the Concordia Choir of Concordia College in Moorhead, Minnesota, the orchestra there, and baritone soloist Peter Halverson, all under the direction of the composer. 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More info at singersmca.org. 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Her innovation and volunteer leadership will enable us to continue telling the stories of our community in new ways today and for years to come. It's Your Classical NPR. We will welcome the Jewish New Year 5787, which begins tonight with this by Paul Schoenfeld. This is his Achat Sha'alti. One thing I ask of Adonai, this I seek, to dwell in the house of God all the days of my life.

0: The Little Serenade by Lars Eric Larsen. I'm Tom Cran. 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
0: Oh, Bonnie North standing by to take you through the evening with more great music, an evening that might contain a thunderstorm. Overnight, cooler, sunny tomorrow, mid-70s, and a little chillier even for Sunday. It is 7 p.m. in the North. Have a great weekend.